fuss going on the night bus. Oi, fella, leave me alone. Going on the night bus, going on the night bus. Going by Dagenham. Going on the night bus, going on the night bus. Still 2 hours from home. Going on the night bus, going on the night bus. Little fella, fuck off, leave me alone. Going on the night bus, going on the night bus. Time for home.

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0: Us.
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1: outside.
0: Yeah. 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
1: You wanna be a cowboy?
0: Day.
1: Hey, Mike, get your guns and meet me at the

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1: turn

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1: 1, 2, 1, 2. Oh yeah, you hear me?
2: Yeah.
1: Alex.
2: Yeah.
1: I hear you. That's not recorded right now, so
3: Recorded running on.
1: Yeah, okay. Well.
3: Machst du die Introduktion?
1: Yeah, I can introduce them and then we just start with a nice talk.
3: Sprich mal nochmal bitte.
1: 1, 2, 1, 2. Yeah, du meinst mich? Yeah. Yeah, okay. 1, 2, 1, 2, 1, 2. Check.
2: I usually talk quite low.
3: Check. Can I have a sound check from you?
2: Alex here.
3: Wonderful. Perfect.
4: Tammy? Check. I'm Tammy.
3: Yeah, wonderful, Tammy.
2: She's always wonderful.
3: Super.
1: All right, let's go for it.
3: Okay. You mind me smoking?
4: No, it's okay.
3: Oh, thank you.
2: Go for it.
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8: Also hereinspaziert und mitgemacht. Ihr habt doch die Pionierbluse an oder wenigstens euer Halstuch umgebunden. Natürlich beginnen wir mit einem Lied.
9: End of file.
1: All right, everybody. We are here on the Superbooth 2026. And we got two guests with us today. It's Tammy and Alex. Maybe you want to introduce yourself. Tammy, you go first.
4: Hello, everyone. I'm Tammy from Beijing, China. I'm a Buchla improvised live modular live performer. And me and Alex, we organize modular commune events in Beijing. It's more like a smaller version of Superbooth. We learned a lot from Superbooth. Yeah, that's the reason why we are here. That's it.
2: Yeah.
3: So maybe the next time we should come to Beijing.
4: Yeah, we are very welcome to having everyone there.
2: Yeah, you would have an amazing time with us there.
3: Yeah.
2: We're allowed to show you around, and I'm sure you'll love it.
3: I'm sure I would love it.
1: I mean, it's a really nice opportunity to talk about your projects and your activities in Beijing, because I think it's not very, in Germany, we're not really aware of this. It goes under the radar. So it's nice having you, just hear about your experience about it and what's going on there and how big it is. So maybe you can tell a little bit about the Beijing Modular Community. When did it start and how big was it in the beginning and how did it develop? Like, give us some insights.
4: I know this year is Superbooth 10 years anniversary, but our event, last year of our event, is our 10 years anniversary. So we are like 1 year older than Superbooth.
3: Wow.
4: And for celebrate that, we even made a cake last year. and we showed every exhibitor's module on the cake.
2: Yeah, we had a printed cover of the cake. So from each overseas exhibitor. That was quite fun. And we served them their own module.
4: And they ate their own module one by one.
1: How did it start? Like you say, you're 10 years old. Who came up with the idea? And was it difficult in the beginning?
3: If I may interrupt, not to be impolite, but actually the Superbooth is 26. It's the 26th Superbooth.
4: Our 10 years anniversary just for the... In the fest, Berlin, this year.
3: Yeah.
1: Okay. True.
3: And just to say.
4: Yeah.
2: Clarify on this one.
1: So tell us a little bit, how did it start? How did you pick up the idea, and how was it to find a venue and to find participants, and how did it start off?
4: In the beginning, it's just a very, very small personal project. It created by a famous musician, not us. Me and Alex, we just evolved into Modern Commune 5 years ago. So at the very beginning, it all started by a musician who want to play with his friend with modular. Because at that time, 10 years ago in China, not a lot of people knows what was modular. And also not a lot of musicians knows how to play modular. So he trying to get more attention from his musician friends. So he rent a live house, a small live house, and just do a little events there. At that time, there's only live performance, like 5 or 6 people played at night. And he told us the first event, the musician who played in the event, even more than audience. So basically, there's no audience. They played by themselves. But later on, eventually, they got more and more attention, and we take more audience and more efforts to make it not just live performance, but also workshops, master classes, and even expo.
2: That show originally was started by a musician called 777, and he... Well, he moved on to focus more on his band later, because he's a superstar musician in China, doing big tours and big arena gigs, also international tours. So he phased out, but he got the ball rolling.
1: Okay.
2: And we simply had a little bit more time. So when we got involved, the show like organically started growing a lot since then.
1: And at which point do you think you got, because I believe in the beginning it was a local event, probably, obviously. Mm-hmm. So when did you think it moved like more to an international event, or getting like other manufacturers in or artists? How did that develop?
2: That happened very recently.
1: Oh.
2: We have only done it internationally 2 previous years, and the third will be this year. Before that, it was only a local event, exactly as you say, with live performances and a small expo. So since then, the recipe is the same, the concept is exactly the same, but the scale is has multiplied by several factors, and we have also added more things to the agenda. I think I didn't introduce myself, by the way.
1: Sorry.
2: Yeah, let me
1: go for it. Alex.
2: Yeah, I'm Alex. I'm also organizer of Modular Commune, and I play live on Modular in Urac. I also design some hardware, also prepare to start a new brand called Patcher's Bay. There will be more of that later, but within hardware in Urac.
3: I think the whole electric scene grew exponential, in the last 5 years. Before, it was always a niche, but it's fascinating because there are coming so many things together. It's like, it's like gaming, like playing, like this approach to
4: actually we take totally different approach to the events other than Super Boost, because we don't have so many local developer at that time. We all started from performances. Even last year, we have more than 140 artists who played modular live in our event in 3 days, 2 stages at same time. And we have 2 after party, one focused on ambient, the other one focused on techno.
2: Just to give a comparison, 3 years ago when we started, really started this, we had about 15 artists and maybe a couple of hundred attendees. And 2 years later, even it's about 10,000-15,000 attendees over 3 days and 140 artists.
3: Over 3 days. Wow.
2: Over 3 years, exactly.
4: And there's a lot of new developer growing up since our events. So last year we have more than 15 local indie developer who just get started to creating their new synthesizer. Yeah. So everything is growing up.
2: Yeah. And it's a huge shock for us. We didn't expect this exponential growth. And we're not like professional event organizers. Yeah. We're artists. So suddenly we sit here and now we have an event that basically is a full-time job for 4 months of the year. But we really love doing it.
4: Yeah. So to take those kind of growing up, we set up a rule for our event. Our events has to be always ticket free. So we are welcome everybody who even don't know how to produce music. We'll welcome them just coming by and try those instruments.
3: I think this good spirit.
4: Yeah.
3: And are there overlaps? Did you find people who are here, who are at your place as well?
4: Yeah, this time we bring 8 indie developer from China and have a booth here to show up their creations.
1: Where can we find you actually here at a venue?
2: Well, we are just walking around all over the place, me and Tammy, just visiting everyone, getting to know some new companies. Now, basically everybody knows us. So it's basically reconnecting with friends who came to see us and who we know from previous years, Superbooth. But yeah, we helped organize for some more Chinese indie developers to set up in Bungalowdorf.
1: Yeah.
2: And yeah, that has been growing too. Last year we had 4. Now there's 8, I think. And they're doing well too.
1: And your event, I mean, it's called Modular Commune. Is it really?

0: your performance. If you're not, then we're happy to provide you this platform.
1: Oh, okay.
2: And
1: good to know.
2: And also, like last year, we set up a stage with Dolby Atmos surrounding sound on it. So we even get more attention from pro audio industry. And there's a lot of musicians who just produce music by computer. They come in and see our show and try those synthesizers. So it's a good start point to even get more attention from the out of the synthesizer world. Yeah.
1: I mean, there are some devices to bring quadraphonic sound to stage.
2: Mm-hmm. Yeah.
1: And it's more effort. Yeah. But yeah, Buchler, you're stepping into the footsteps of Suzanne Ciani.
3: Wow. Wow.
1: And she also loved working quadraphonic.
2: Yeah. Yeah. Yeah. Buchler born with quadraphonic in Buchler's blood, I think. Yeah.
1: Yeah. I think it's a little bit sad that you don't find it so often in your reg. I mean, you can work your own stuff out. Yeah. Working with modular is always about finding your own solution for solving what is your idea. But it's very interesting if you find machines taking it over and maybe even give the possibility to integrate quadraphonics into the modular system.
2: Yeah, actually, it's not that hard to incorporate your Eurorack sound into quadraphonic. Alex knows the...
0: I think the biggest problem is that it's very difficult to listen to it at home.
4: Yeah, true, true.
0: People don't really have a quadraphonic setup in a home studio, even though you can achieve it in your system. That's a little bit of a problem. I hope someone maybe can solve this in a cheap way, so I don't have to set up a full studio at home. You know, I like to spend, you know, my money on instruments and not so much on expensive setups. But I personally wanted to promote more the quadraphonic, because we always set up a Dolby Atmos stage in our show, but there's very few artists who play there, and it sits there kind of a little bit lonely. And I always felt a little bit bad about this. So the other stages have like 20, 30 artists per day, and maybe the Atmos stage have like 5 artists doing the entire event. So now I'm starting to prepare to perform in the Dolby Atmos. And it turns out my mixer totally came out with a new firmware update that opened up for Hexaphonic, the noise engineering serial mixer. So I was like, okay, this is great. Now I just need to borrow some friend's studio to try it, you know.
4: And obviously the expo is going on. How long is it? How many days, or multi-days, or one day, or?
0: It has certainly grown. It started with 1 day or 2 days, and now basically it's a 1 full day of performances followed by 2 days of expo and performances. But now we also add in masterclass days that starts even before the main show. So now we're up to, if you count the masterclass days, like 4 or 5 days even.
4: Wow, that's impressive.
1: Oh, wow, that's cool.
4: And what else? I mean, there's the expo, and how about the community in Beijing? Like, are there any venues who are promoting it, or any groups who are pushing it, or like, what are the people doing, like the 51 weeks where there's no expo? Like, is there a scene or something like that?
0: Well, as a person who has lived in many parts of the world, I come from Sweden, I lived in Beijing, I lived in California. I think Beijing has one of the most accessible live scenes for independent artists that I have ever seen. And no matter if you're in a rock band or if you're totally a solo artist, I think it's an amazing place. Maybe, you know, as always.

0: the problem is it's difficult to make money, but at least you have a stage. And I think this is incredibly important for at least your personal development. And they support us immensely. Even our next small modular commune, we do them twice per year, by the way.
1: That's new.
0: Yeah.
2: Oh, wow.
0: So the summer edition is us for the local scene. And this one will take place totally in a live house. So they provide this space for us. So, yeah, we get a huge support.
1: And how is it, for example, because you say, okay, the scene is growing. Is it difficult to buy like modules from the US or are they imported or are there any stores like Schneider's Laden who are promoting that, or are you involved in that as well?
0: I think this is a good question for Tammy. Yeah.
3: Why for me?
0: Because you know the how to self-import, you know all of that. You know the musicians better.
3: Most of my instruments are self-imported from US. Now, there's a service, like you can order instruments from like a Perfect Circuit or any online store, Detroit Modular, and shipping them to warehouse. And the warehouse will bring a lot of goods from US to China mainland. And this quite cheap, the shipping fee. So it's quite easy for us.
2: Still. Maybe let's wait what's coming.
3: Yeah, and we do have some store, but only online store at the moment.
0: No way to try the gear.
3: So yeah, that's why our events are popular.
0: Yeah, and there's still, I think, also something not to be underestimated, the language barrier. Mm-hmm. So maybe going onto YouTube, which requires some software to achieve, and then understanding what gear. I mean, even for us and for me, who started Eurac relatively recently and from totally outside the world of electronic music, it's also like as a mountain to learn, even if you don't have the language barrier. Yeah.
1: Okay, and how is it like musically in Beijing? Are there any like strong genres, like is a big ambient or techno, or in which direction is it developing, or maybe everything? I don't know.
0: Well, Tammy is from Beijing.
3: Yeah, I think it's everything, not just techno or ambience. Like in our events, a lot of musicians bring a very strange instrument played alongside with modular, and we even don't know how to call those traditional Chinese instrument.
1: Okay,
3: so yeah, cool. People try a lot of possibilities with modular, not just to play modular itself.
2: I think we are really on the step that other instruments are integrated, like we see the tools, like the kalimba, for example, from Bastel, and that thing, or Tats, for example, from Cork, Berlin, with his instrument. I think we take all influences that ever have been there, and it will lead to many new instruments. What was your most liked instrument that you saw on the Super Booth yet?
3: Oh, it definitely will be Ziggy.
2: Definitely.
3: Yeah, I'm gonna make some presets for Ziggy, for sure.
2: Oh, yeah. Mm-hmm. Yeah, I think that could be very nice.
3: Yeah. I love it. It's not just a baby version of Ezo. They take the...
2: It's total, something own.
3: Yeah, they take totally different approach to the Ziggy.
0: Yeah.
3: Other than Ezo. Yeah.
0: Yeah. And I think they were really great at staying true to the brand heritage while also innovating.
3: Yeah.
0: I think it walks a perfect balance here. I told Eric this also. And it seems it's going to be quite a success story.
2: I think it's much easier to approach the Ziggy than the easel. Yeah, I tried the easels one or three times, and it's hard to get even a note for me. And with the Ziggy, you're immediately there and you can start. Yeah. And the possibility that you can work with a preset and then work on it. Then you're in action on scratch.
3: And there is a limited modulation possibility inside, actually.
0: One thing also that I just thought of right now, a development I have seen since I came here last year, which is really great, is a lot of companies we saw starting up last year who came to our show, and this year they are running it full time.
1: Yeah.
0: So there's a really, really good development. And, you know, people say, oh, Eurac or Synth, you know, business is like on the decline or whatever, but this is not what we're seeing. We met with Wave Industries, came to our show, and now they're doing it full time. Don at DPW is now doing it full time. And this is really great to see.
1: Mm-hmm. Absolutely.
2: I think it's really necessary to find an own approach. Yeah, it's not about imitating something, but finding a new approach to the creation of sound. And I think it's necessary that we have a contrast to AI music. Yeah.
0: Yes.
2: And especially in this aspect, modular music offers a bunch of choices.
1: True.
3: Yeah. We are playing human music instead of AI music.
2: Definitely. Yeah, thank you for being here with us.
3: Thanks for having us here.
0: Yeah, thank you so much for your invitation. Thanks so much for your work.
1: Thank you for telling us all the stories and for educating us on the Berlin scene. And see you next year.
3: Yeah, see you.
0: Absolutely.
2: See you.
0: Cool.
2: Thank you.
3: See you.
0: Danke.
4: Okay, machen wir mal ein bisschen weiter mit Live-Musik. 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
3: Also hereinspaziert und mitgemacht. Ihr habt doch die Pionierbluse an oder wenigstens euer Halstuch umgebunden. 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
4: End of file.
5: Okay. Live von der Super Booth 26. Wir haben ja auch schon viel über außergewöhnliche Instrumente gesprochen. Und jetzt haben wir Tina Belmont hier. Hello, Tina.
6: Hello.
5: I'm doing the interview in English now. I just wanted to introduce you. And you are producing this wonderful, stylish, handy mini synths. Can you, you produce them in wood, in plastic, in wonderful colors, orange, black, yellow. How did you came up with the idea of producing your own synthesizers?
6: So I was doing swag, basically, for a convention in the U.S. Called MagWest, which is the Music and Games Festival West Coast version. There's one on the East Coast called MagFest, and it's a really wild show. And so I was volunteering and doing swag for them. The first year I did blinking tiaras and earrings. The second year I did this heart pendant that was a couple's pendant that was happy when it's together and sad when it's apart. And The next year I said, I would like to do a synthesizer. I can do a synthesizer. I can get it in at your price. And they're like, great. And so I thought we were trying to do wearables for the convention. So I was like, I'll make it like one of those belt buckles like they have for the rodeos, those trucker belt buckles.
5: Wow.
6: And so I think those are really big, right? So I could make a whole synthesizer. I was a bit inspired by a stylophone, but I knew that you could get really cheap microcontrollers. And so I thought, okay, yeah, I can make something and just make it all in software and just have it be, do like the stylophone. We'll use a stylus to go and control it. So you don't have to have a lot of buttons to make it really, keep it cheap. And, so this would be great. So I was working on it. And now they have this joke they do every year for the thing is they say, MagWest is canceled. Yeah. And so I thought, it's canceled. Well, I guess I don't have to do it. And so, and nobody told me, no, that's a joke. So the time is ticking down. And eventually I find out, it's not canceled. Well, I better get to work on this. Better get this done. So they started cutting the order quantity down. It was only supposed to be 200 units. And then it was going to be 100 units. Then it was going to be 50 units. That was down 20 units. They only want 20 units of the same. So I'm thinking, I'm going to make this so nice that you're going to greatly regret having only ordered 20 units. So I said, I've really wanted to play with the CNC machine. I know where I can access one. I'm going to make them all out of wood. And so I made their 20 units. I actually made about 35 units and made them all out of wood. And I had the factory in China. I have sent off to China, have them manufactured. I had them make 100 boards. Okay. So I get there, I hand them their 20 units. I get my very, very small sum of money for that. They were very cheap for them. And so my handler, the one who was actually getting paid, because I, of course, was a volunteer, he said, gee, we sold out of those instantly. We priced them very low. So I would like to get one. Do you have any more? And I'm like, I think I can get one together for you. Fine. So we go back up to the hotel room and I get the thing together for him. And I'm like, okay, that's $250. And he said, but we only paid you $30 for them. For Magnus, like, yes, that was when it was your product. Now it's my product, and they're $250. And he says, well, I'm not going to pay that. And so my friend walks into the room and pays me $350 for it. And okay. So, and that covered the cost of the manufacturing.
5: Yeah.
6: So that's sort of the story of how that came about. But I always wanted to do a synthesizer. And I'd actually done a previous product called Rhythm Core Alpha, which is on a Nintendo DSi and 3DS game consoles.
5: Yeah.
6: I was a legitimate developer. I was a game developer for 20 years. I had a license from Nintendo, and I made a music program instead of a game. And so that program used a stylus, because the Nintendo DS has a bottom screen. You can use a stylus, and you could go and draw in drum beats and bass lines. And it would do some neat stuff, like let you change a chord in the middle and let you sequence thing. You know, it was really elaborate. You could play solos on the screen and everything. It was really, really elaborate. It didn't really catch on. I spent about 15-year vow of poverty with that product. And so I kind of wanted to make a hardware synthesizer. And with MagWest, I had an opportunity to do that. It's like, oh, good, somebody else will help foot the bill for this, and I'll have a deadline so I'll actually finish.
5: Yeah.
6: And so so that's how that came about.
5: But they remind a lot to the stylophone.
6: Yeah, so the stylophone is great in that it's the cheapest possible thing you can make for a control surface, right?
5: Yeah.
6: You know, by having a thing where you're just taking a ground lead and touching it to a bare circuit board. And so when I was trying to make something for this convention, which needed everything to be very, very, very inexpensive, that seemed like the perfect interface. And so, and since I'd already done a stylus-based product for Rhythm Core Alpha on a DS, I sort of had styluses on the brain. And so I was like, that's perfect.
5: Yeah.
6: I can do this. It'll be cheap. It'll be great. And so now I'm actually charging a premium for these because they're handmade. But at the time it was all about price.
5: And, there are many differences between your synth and the stylophone.
6: Yeah. So mine is actually a virtual analog synth. I'm a good programmer. I know how synthesizers work. So I gave it two oscillators, a noise generator, an envelope generator, an LFO, which you can set different waveforms for, and a filter. And you can actually set the LFO and the envelope generator to do any of the other parameters. So you can not only do the volume, but you can do the pitch, you can do the filter, you can do the noise, etc., with the different parameters. And so it basically... you use the keyboard itself to dial in your sounds, right? The keyboard is sort of like your knob, and it has an LED ring on it, which sort of goes around in the circle when you're not doing anything. But otherwise, it actually shows you kind of where you're at.
5: It's like turning the knob. Orientation about the LED ring and in which space you are working on your notes, which waveform, for example, you choose.
6: Yeah, so, it is basically a virtual analog synth. So you only have the four basic waveforms, right? You've got your sawtooth waves, your square waves, your triangle waves, and your sine waves. And so I can go here and press the, I'll select the sound here, which is sort of basic. Not that one, come on, there we go. All right, so it's a very simple sound. Now I'll select the first oscillator here. So I'll select the patch edit mode. It flashes half the LED ring to say, okay, there's two parameters, meaning at the first half. So the first parameter is the waveform and octave of oscillator zero. So I can select that, and then when I dial in on the keyboard, I'll just keep on pressing these buttons here until we pick the value that we want. It'll keep on in this mode until we lock it in or abort. So we'll do all square waves. Or actually, those are the sawtooth waves. These are the square waves.
5: Yeah.
6: And we have the triangle waves. And then we have the sine waves. All right, so I can go down here, select this square wave to match the other one on the other oscillator. We can lock that in. We're pressing the same button again, and then... all right, we can do the detune here.
5: And can I change the envelope curve?
6: Yes, you can. So that would be the one here, which is the, I believe, C, D, E, F sharp. And that's the attack. So I can make the attack longer. And then the G would be the decay. So let's just set the sustain down, which would be the G sharp.
5: Yeah.
6: So set that to nothing, and then we'll set the decay to... So it gets up there and it stops. So if you set the sustain higher... actually, it's not doing it. Hold on. Okay, and then... there we go. All right. Okay, so now we've got it, so it goes to the sustain point and it's got some release. So we can turn the release off. We can just go here. So. Nope, that didn't work. Hold on. Okay, release. Zero. There we go, so.
5: And the feedback about the control, how much level you give, is shown by the LEDs.
6: Right, right. So the LED ring basically is sort of like having a knob. And so when you're actually adjusting anything on the thing, the spot lights up, you know, with the color, sort of like as if you're turning the knob around in space. So, you know, at zero, it's got, you know, sort of at the bottom, and then when you turn it all the way up to the top, then it's like you're all the way, you know, almost bound to the bottom again. So it goes, you know, clockwise, like you're turning a knob.
5: Yeah. Super, super idea. And you don't produce them just in wood, you also produce them in plastic?
6: Yeah, so the wood ones are really, really a lot of effort to do. Yeah, you have to do a lot of, I use a CNC machine to make the general form of it, but then I have to do a lot of sanding to get the machine lines off of it and to get it to actually be smooth and nice. Then you have to do three types of sanding, and then you have to put varnish and sand again and varnish. And so that's a lot of work. That's multiple days of work. It's 2 days each to make these, which is why they cost a lot more. So I started doing 3D printed ones in plastic. And the nice thing with that is I can go and like change the plastic in the middle of the print, and I can do different tones, and we have some different finishes for the front of the unit. And so I'm trying to sort of explore all the different ways I can produce this and make really interesting ones. I sort of see this as a bit of a, you know, it's called stylish, not just because you wear it, but also because it's sort of like a fashion item. It's a collectible. And so I want to make it like the Swatch watch or those fancy basketball shoes you can buy where you've got different designs. People might own more than one because they want to have the different designs of the synthesizer. We all know what gear acquisition syndrome is. We know the synthesizer people often buy gear they don't really play that much, but they want to have it for their collection. Well, this is designed to tweak that nerve in synthesizer people. It's like, don't you want another one? Look, I've got a new design. Don't you want the one in lemon? Don't you want the one with the two-tone? I've got one which is three-tone, you know, and just doing different finishes. And I'm working on different designs. I've got a new utility which lets me put bumps on the front of them and give different patterns on the front. And so I'm trying to, you know, come up with a lot of different forms for it.
5: And how can one reach you? So do you have a website where you sell your stuff?
6: Yeah. So the Stylish Belt Synth, you know, is kind of available in limited quantities right now. I only just recently set up something for people to sort of inquire about buying them. I'm mostly doing the sales in person. But on my website, softegg.com, there should be a link to the GitHub repository. This is actually an open source project. If you search for Soft Egg on GitHub, you can find all my projects, including the Stylish Belt Synth. And on definitely on the GitHub page, there's a link to this form you can fill out, which is like, hey, I would like to buy this. Like, you know, how many would I like to buy? And then when I get your email, I can write you back and say, okay, I've got some now. You know, like, let's arrange payment. So it's not like there's an online store yet or anything like that.
5: Thank you for coming here, Tina. It's been a great pleasure to meet you.
6: Thank you so much. Don't you want to hear about Rhythm Core Alpha?
4: I want to hear about Rhythm Core Alpha. And I have one other question.
5: Okay, sorry.
4: If we have the time.
5: Sure.
4: Tina, why is this, there is no, this, we are going over the air, so your description of your instrument is was rather well. It attaches on your belt with some buckles.
6: Thing. So this one's a little bit broken right now, and it's got a battle cap stuck to the magnet in the back. But there's two belt clips here, and basically it goes over your belt, but I made it so you could actually pull it off your belt to play it, because you're not going to go and, you know, be diddling around on your
4: belt. I'd worry about that. And then it's kind of looks like an eye with a very big smile.
6: Yeah, it looks like a big grinning cyclops. And there was sort of something which evolved from kind of the roundness of it. But when I was actually doing the manufacturing in China, I did this by getting sort of a captive company in China that had like a person in Hong Kong who could actually talk to me on Facebook. So they sent me a picture with all the parts in it. And they said, you know, okay, here's all your parts. I'm like, wait, that's not the speaker that looks like an eyeball. I really need the speaker that looks like an eyeball. And they're like, oh, we can't have it. It's blah, blah, blah, blah. I'm like, how much? They're like, 50 cents a unit? I'm like, get this speaker, it looks like a fucking eyeball. And so we got it. And so the Cyclopsness of it was preserved. I might have trouble getting that speaker again in the future. These ones which have the big magnet on the back, I think they've all gone to these much smaller sections now. So that may be a struggle when I have to do another round of them. I've got enough parts for about 100 units, and I think I've done about 50 of them now. So
5: nice.
4: Nice. And the other thing that audience can't tell over the air is none of the, you were demonstrating functionality, but none of it was, there's no writing on the unit as a design choice for aesthetics, obviously.
6: Yeah,
4: but
6: yeah.
4: As an instrument maker, that's an interesting choice.
6: Yeah, well, because it's a wearable, I want people to very much, not have it be distracted with text and stuff like that, keep its Cyclops nature intact. But there's a manual, and the manual has like a little cheat sheet, which basically does a picture of the keyboard with all the things overlaid on it that you can do. I've got that in the bag here if anybody wants to see it. So the manual explains all. And once you kind of know where things are, it's really easy to do. But again, its primary function is to look cool, and its secondary function is to be a good synthesizer. So first, got to make sure you look cool, like we all do.
5: Like we all do.
4: But it sounds cool as well. And
6: thank
4: I
6: you.
4: Like the aspect of, it has this kind of game sound kind of thing that was designed for a games convention to begin with.
6: Yeah, yeah. So it wasn't really designed to sound like a game thing, but it is very lo-fi. Right now, this is using the Blue Pill microcontroller, which is one of the cheapest microcontrollers you can get on AliExpress. It's about €2. And that, if you want to know what that actually is, it's the STM32F103C8T6, which has 20K of RAM, 128K of flash memory, and it runs at 72 megahertz. It's an ARM Cortex-M3. And we're using a library called Mozy. It's programmed with the Arduino environment, so you can actually program it yourself. It's all open source hardware. And I will, in fact, be exhibiting this at the Open Source Hardware Expo. I think I will actually be selling them there if I have any left. I'm running a little bit low right now. So, that should be at the end of the month. I think it's the 23rd and 24th of this month.
5: Sorry to interrupt you. Do you have any possibility as user to get in and work on the programming?
6: Absolutely. Absolutely. As I said, all of the source code is available on GitHub. I have these nice little cards here which have the link for GitHub on them. And you can download the source code. You can build the whole thing yourself if you want. I'm hoping people will want to buy them from me. And I make it available with the Creative Commons non-commercial license, which is basically like, you can build them all you want for yourself, but please don't sell them. That's the thing I reserve for myself. But the whole source code is there. All of the PCB files are there. All of the CNC files and 3D printer files. You can make your own thing. Right, and if you get one, you can certainly customize it.
5: No. I just thought of customizing yours.
6: Oh, absolutely. That's an intended feature of the project. That's one of the joys of open source hardware. You can go and make it available to people, and they can really make it their own. One thing I like to do, I really love to do electronic enclosures. I think it's the thing I love to do most in the world. It's just nobody's hiring me to do that. And so I was involved in this convention called the Hackaday Supercon. They also put on an event called Hackaday Europe, and they used to have it in Berlin, but now this year it's in Italy.
5: Yeah.
6: And so they make an electronic badge every year. It's just a circuit board. And so every year I would design an enclosure for it that people could 3D print for themselves. And then when I show up at the show, I would go and find all the people who 3D printed my enclosure and take a selfie with them. It's like, look, see the enclosure and see what they did to it. Most people just printed them in different colors. They didn't really have much time to modify them. But my hope was that people were going to go and make lots of modifications to the 3D printer files and customize them for themselves. And with Stylish, now you can do that as well.
4: This is all very, very impressive.
6: Thank you so much.
4: You have, in the old days, like a few years ago, I would have asked you if you have your Palm Pilot with you or if you have like an older flip phone on the side as well, but you have it open. You seem intent on using it, or is it just your pocket watch?
6: Well, that is actually Rhythm Core Alpha running on a Nintendo 3DS. I told you before the Belt Synth, I did another product, and that was actually my commercial product with my company Soft Egg, and it was a music creation system. It's sort of like a DAW except without the recording part. So it basically had MIDI using instruments which were using the internal sound generator on the Nintendo DSi. which gave you 16 channels of PCM audio. And then I did a whole bunch of stuff to kind of let you add envelopes to that so you could adjust the sounds. You didn't have filters, unfortunately, but you could do otherwise. It was so it's sort of like a Rompler, but I tried to give you very synthetic sounds to use for your Rompler. And because it's a touch screen, I made it so you can draw in the drum beats and draw in the bass lines and everything on the fly while you're using it. So you think of playing live, you can get there on the stage with nothing programmed in, and you can do a live show with just your Nintendo. And it has a solo mode. You can actually play live audio on the screen. Turns out kids don't actually play solos anymore, but at the time I thought it was a really good feature. So I thought, like, I am giving people, and also the other thing is you can actually change the key of and scale of the background. It actually is musically aware, so it's not just like transposing, but it'll actually, like, you know, oh, then you're changing to a major to a minor, no problem. And so you can make your thing and draw in one chord, and then you can go and just change the key with the buttons. Wow. So sort of like when you're fingering a guitar, you know, you're strumming with one hand. And you finger. So you can, it's really designed as a live instrument. It does stuff which nothing else can do on a Nintendo, which you could buy for a couple $100. And this thing was for sale for $10 or 10 euros here. And it did not do well. A lot of people bought the Korg program from Detune called
4: the DS10.
6: Yeah, the DS10. But not a lot of people bought my program.
4: I'm going to. We're only getting this in Germany now with the Figuya stores and stuff. With the Gunpla is not very popular. Like the consoles, the used consoles. I'm seeing them pop up in the secondhand shops again, and I'm looking for this kind of software thing. It's hard to find.
5: Could you give us a little impression?
4: Yes.
6: You want me to plug it in?
5: That would
4: you? Awesome. Do you have something?
5: Yeah, I've been shutting it down. You can change.
6: Okay. So just to tell you, you can't buy it anymore. Because Nintendo shut the store down in 2023. So I have to ask people, it's like, well, you know, if you pirate the thing, maybe you can slide me a little money as amnesty for, you know, pirating it. But I would really like it if people actually got the software.
4: The software at GitHub or another website?
6: So you have to find it. You have to pirate it. You have to actually, because I can't make it available. I've signed NDAs with Nintendo.
4: So donations with software at GitHub.
6: Yeah, so there's should be a link on the Rhythm Core Alpha page for making donations with PayPal. Although these days I really like it if people actually, you know, send me an email and send it to my German bank account, because getting money out of PayPal now is really difficult for me. So the software here, as I said, I can just go and let me make sure this is up. And let's see, am I turned up now? Am I in the audio?
5: Yeah.
6: Might be a little lower than the other one.
5: Okay, I
6: can kind of hear it a little bit.
5: Turn you up a little bit.
6: Okay, because there should be a bass drum going now. Can you hear it?
5: No.
6: Yeah, like I said, this one's a lot lower than the belt synth, unfortunately. You can hear the faintest hint of it there.
5: I guess it's the bass drum from the background. No, sorry, I can't barely hear it.
4: Ah, the hi-hats are from you. It's through the speaker. Is it?
6: It should be coming out now. Sorry for all the people at home listening to the radio.
4: Yeah.
6: We're trying to debug this thing. We didn't test this one in advance, so...
5: But that's it about experimental... But I hear the hi-hat.
6: Yeah, well, there should be. I basically have the bass drum and the snare and the hi hat in there now. I can, yeah, change the bass drum to a louder one. Change the snare to a louder one. Change the hi hat to the other one here, and add a little echo to it.
7: Dead and groovy.
6: Yeah, it's a shame we can't get that louder. But basically you can just tap on the screen to put in your notes for your bass, you know, your drums, and then you can scroll the screen down, and you've got your bass line down here. So you can make this louder. And I'll copy that to another track. So, can you hear any of this?
4: It sounds like it's coming from another tent, but we're listening. Yeah.
6: Okay, well, I apologize that the thing is such a low level. Yeah.
4: It's probably our fault, but it's fine. The fact that there is a third music software for Nintendo DS console stuff that I never got to lay my hands on, it's kind of freaky to me. But maybe it only came out in Japan, or what was the thing?
6: No, actually, I was not allowed to ship in Japan. It came out in the US and it came out in Europe. And so it's basically available every place in the world except for Asia. Huh. So, like I said, I spent 15 years trying to sell this product. Wow. I was, had it on YouTube, had it all over the place, and nobody cared. So what happened was I went out and I tried to promote my product, and I was involved in a chiptune scene in Los Angeles, people making a lot of music with the Game Boy using LSDJ usually.
7: Mm.
6: And so I was like, I will make a new software and it'll be really great. And it'll use the newer Nintendo. So people say, wow, that's really great. And they'll all switch over to my software and I'll be very popular. And so I went there and I said, hey, look, I've got this software. I gave some people some demo cartridges. And maybe like one person did something and nobody used it in their shows. And I was like, very sad. So I was like, okay, well, maybe they just don't get it. I'll get up there and I'll like do, some shows and kind of show them like how it is, and everybody will want to do it. So I got up there and did some shows, and I had sort of long since retired from doing performing. So it was a little rusty, but eventually I got better at doing it. Still didn't really get any traction. What happened was it was such a novelty to play shows with the Nintendo that I ended up playing 15 years of shows and getting very good at doing shows. I didn't sell a lot of Rhythm Core Alpha. I sold some. The couple of years I broke even, but most of the years I lost money. At the end, it was making about $100 a month, which was not a lot, but it was something. But now I'm not making that at all because the store is shut down. So now I just have, I've got a whole stage show based on Rhythm Core Alpha. So now I'm here in Berlin. I'm just doing shows with this software. And I've gotten to be very good at doing shows. So please come see my shows.
5: Yeah.
4: This is the most heartbreaking and chiptune story I've ever heard in my life. And I mean, it's not like people who are doing trackers and chiptune stuff are amazingly successful in life. but very touching to hear that.
6: I had some friends in Los Angeles who were doing, fairly well with it. Some people actually, were getting some recording deals and stuff like that. But, not a lot. I mean, it's a chiptune. But still, I was not even getting a lot of clout with those people, so I was sort of there. So what I would do is I would trade people. I had a lot of gear. So I was like, okay, you want to put on a show? Hey, look, I've got an amplifier. I've got a stage. I've got lights. I've got cameras. I will video the show. Right? I supplied all this stuff, and it was still hard to get booked for the show. And I was like, all you have to do is just let me play a set in the show, and I will give you all this stuff to make your show. And be like, okay, we'll let Tina play. Yeah, but as I said, eventually I got better. Eventually I was getting booked without the chiptune scene. I was just getting booked in regular bars and clubs. And, since I would play anywhere at any time, I played a lot of empty rooms, but I would take the gig. And so I got every show. Eventually I did a lot of shows at Arcade Expo, which is this retro gaming expo where people actually understood that stuff I was making was actually music. It was great.
5: Have you played at Pandora?
6: I have not played at Pandora. I do not know Pandora. So if you've got a hookup for Pandora, please let me know. I'd love to play anywhere, pretty much.
5: Yeah, it's my friend Robin Berg. He is organizing concerts there at Pandora Art Gallery. And maybe you could fit in the art sector.
6: Wonderful.
5: I could imagine.
6: Wonderful. That would be lovely. Yeah, my show is... a little different than a lot of the synthesizer shows you might see here at Superbooth, because I'm not really like a modular artist or something like that. I actually am a child of the 80s. I'm a time traveler from there. I walked, and so my stuff has sounds a little bit like 80s music, a little bit like kind of indie rock music. So it's kind of a punk show with Nintendo synthesizer music, and so I get up there and I emote, I sing. And so it's quite an emotional show when I play.
4: Sounds amazing.
6: Thank you. Well, I've got these lovely flyers here. I can give you a flyer later. You can check out my music online. I am on Bandcamp and every place else you can find music, but not on Spotify because Spotify doesn't pay us.
4: What's the name of your Bandcamp if we're at it?
6: So I'm on Bandcamp as Tina Belmont. And you can find everything from my website, tinabelmont.com.
5: All right. And you find everything on softact.com too?
6: Yeah, that should link to all my other sites as well.
5: So, come on and call.
6: Wonderful.
5: Thank you for being here, Tina.
6: Thank you so much for having me. I'm really glad to have finally connected with you after all the missed messages. And I hope everybody's having a wonderful time at Superbooth, and I hope to see you all here next year. Hopefully I'll still be allowed to be in the country. Cheers.
5: Ciao.
4: Cheers. Please play a few more times before you leave.
0: Ihr hört schon im Hintergrund ein Live-Mitschnitt von Schwarzmann. 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

0: als Electronic-Musiker, als Electronic-Musician, ist natürlich das Instrument, Hauptinstrument. 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
2: Also hereinspaziert und mitgemacht. Ihr habt doch die Pionierbluse an oder wenigstens euer Halstuch umgebunden. Natürlich beginnen wir mit einem Lied.
3: End of file.
4: Welcome everybody. We are on Super Booth 2026 and today is Saturday and we have a special guest today, which is Sonja Killmann. Nice to have you here in the show.
5: Hi, nice. Thanks for having me.
4: So you played this morning, I guess at 11 o'clock on the big stage. How was it for you?
5: Well, it was great. I'm based in Scotland in Glasgow, and it's just like the sound systems here are just so different from what you're kind of used to in the UK, I think. I mean, like, I've played in Berlin like a few times. I've always been very happy with the sound, but this one specifically, I think it's a different system from last year in Superbooth, and it was really, I could hear myself really well. And because it was the first show of the morning, right, and I did like a really ambient set, it was nice. People were drinking coffees, like listening, and it was just a really nice vibe to begin the day.
4: Unfortunately, I missed it, I have to admit, but I think I can listen to it later on. Is it recorded?
5: Yes, I think everything's recorded. I had my eyes closed the entire time, but there was a camera person roaming around me the entire time. But I didn't notice them. I was just in the space.
4: Have you been to Superbus the first time, or have you been here the last year?
5: So I actually went for the first time last year because I'm friends with some of the people from Instro Modular.
4: Yes.
5: And my friend Noe, who helps a lot with making modules, and I also have one of his own modules, the Procyon. And he basically just told me for a while, like, this is a really great festival, you should come, you would like it. And then finally last year I managed, and I did love it. And I even saw a set, I can't remember the artists now, but I saw a set that actually had live drums and modular.
4: Mm-hmm.
5: So I was like, oh, they do kind of more experimental, instrumental stuff. Maybe I'll message Tony, who I like got the email from in the Super Booth last year, and just see, like, send my stuff and see maybe it fits. And then this year I was successful to be an artist here rather than a guest, so that was great.
4: Awesome. Yeah, I mean, you said send your stuff. Let's talk a little bit about your setup, because I think it's pretty unique. Maybe similar stuff I heard before, but you are playing saxophone. Which type of saxophone in particular?
5: I'm a tenor player.
4: Okay.
5: So it's like, for those who don't know, it's like there's four main types of saxophone, and they get lower the bigger they get. So I have the tenor saxophone, which is the third one. So almost the lowest, but not quite.
4: Okay, but they didn't book you for the saxophone because you combine it with modular.
5: Yes, exactly. So I used to do my solo shows with just saxophone. And before that, it was like I used the Korg synthesizer before. But then when I became more friends with like the modular people and the Instro people, and like I kind of started building my own setup, I actually found that modular fits much nicer with saxophone, because you can actually manipulate

0: basically process it.
1: Yes, exactly. So it's like it works like the one of the modules I have works like a looper. Like if you've heard of a loop pedal, kind of works like that. But instead of looping like one long segment and then looping it again and again, it actually just takes 13 seconds, but splices them into tiny, tiny little granular loops so that you can kind of pick from those 13 seconds and you can decide which part you want to granularly kind of loop and spray. And it has loads of all of these options. So either it picks a millisecond here and then a millisecond there, or you can pitch shift it and it stays in the same bit, or it moves around a lot. And you can, the cool thing about modular is all of those parameters you can kind of change by feeding other things into them, right? So if I have a beat going, you know, the beat could impact where on the loop the grains are spraying or something like that. And it's like, yeah, it's in the name, like it's very modular, right? Like it's very,
0: yeah, and a very sophisticated approach. Like, yeah. Are you classically trained in saxophone?
1: I'm a jazz player.
0: Okay. So did you play in jazz bands before? Or?
1: Yes. yeah. So before COVID-19 pandemic hit, I actually played in like jazz bands. I played wedding gigs and stuff like that. That's how I made my money. And most of it was live. And then 2 years I couldn't play live anymore, but I still had to earn some money. So I got into even more into electronic music. And then that's how I kind of like started getting good at electronic music and finding like the niches and how I could play by myself. Like I've not played with a band actually in so long, because now my setup's just me and my synthesizer, and I'm finding ways of making that work without needing like anyone else, although it sometimes feels a bit lonely on stage still, but yeah.
0: But what's the idea? Are you just processing saxophone sounds, or are you adding other sounds like drums or oscillators or whatever?
1: Yeah, I have the dual Buchla oscillator as well from Tip Top, which just means there's two sound sources in one module. I use that as like kind of my drones and my melodies. And I really like Suzanne Ciani is like one of my big inspirations.
0: Oh, yes.
1: Yeah, so like nice arpeggios, you know, like sequences, things like this. Like I'm really into kind of more complex rhythmic sequences. And then on top of that with the sax and yeah. Kind of working like that, but it's more, I don't really do drums and stuff, like it's more just synth and sax based, and that's it, like those kind of sounds. Yeah.
0: Okay, so how would you describe your sound? Is it kind of ambientish or jazzy, or
1: yeah,
0: which direction are you hitting?
1: It's definitely ambient, like it's perfect for a Sunday morning or like really late at night at a festival, you know.
0: Okay.
1: I do mainly ambient. I sometimes do like club events as well, where I do mix in some beats, but then I use Ableton for that, so I don't use modular. I use my modular as well, but then for the beats I use Ableton because that's easier for me. So
0: and how is it going with the gigs? Are you touring, or do you even have a record out, or are these just one-time appearances? How do you prepare for this? Do you have a set, or?
1: Mm-hmm, yeah, I have a couple sets that I wrote that I play again and again. So this one's one that I wrote last year, and it's based on like the signal of bats when they fly above you. Like I went to a residency and we had a bat detector, and the bat detector gave like really cool little rhythms, like.
0: Bat sounds are infrasonic.
1: Yes, but
0: so basically you can't hear them.
1: Yes, but the bat detector pitched them down.
0: Yeah,
1: and okay. We could hear them. Okay. So that was like kind of cool. And so like that one's kind of based on this kind of idea of the infrasonic rhythm and these like subtle electronic, but still rhythmic beats that kind of come in and out sometimes. That was my set this morning was based on that. Residency, and then I've got a couple others where I base stuff off of, like I went on a residency to the electronic music studios in Stockholm recently, and I recorded a bunch of stems from the Buchla 200 and kind of base a lot of my sounds from that as well, and my record that's going to come out at some point this year is actually based only off of the Buchla 200. So it's got a bit of sax in it and a bit of voice and stuff, but mainly it's got the Buchla at the base of every single track. And then there's a Scottish drummer as well that's kind of playing on top of it, and a pianist from Stockholm as well that I collaborated with. So, yeah.
0: So is it your debut record, or did you release before?
1: That's my kind of debut, yeah, because

0: I have released before, like there's stuff on Bandcamp you can listen to, but it's more been like live sets or improvisations that I've just uploaded because I thought they were good. But nothing so composed, I guess. And this is really like, you know, it's a little bit different from my live stuff just because it's so focused on the synthesizer that I obviously can't take with me. So it's like this kind of its own sound world in itself.
1: So how long did it take to come up with this release concept? Or is it an album? Or
0: yeah, it's an album. It's about 35 minutes long. And I went on the residency in 2023, 2024 and 2025. And in 2023, I basically just was figuring out how the synth worked. So I wasn't really recording anything that I thought, actually, one of the tracks is from 2023. And then in 2024, I kind of started writing it a little bit and like working with tape loops as well and like putting the booklet onto tape and then mastering that on tape and putting it back into Ableton to kind of edit. And then I kind of started finalizing the ideas last year and like composing it properly into tracks, and I'm still, you know, I still feel like I could rearrange it all. It's like a collage, you know, like I have all these samples and I could just make like loads of albums out of the same material in different ways.
1: So would you say when you play live there's also some extent of improvisation in it?
0: Yeah. Oh. I'm an improviser first and foremost, so like most of my set, like any set you'll see, is probably not going to sound the same. I have like a little bit of a structure. Like sometimes I write a little note. I'm like, okay, start with drone, then come in with sax, then fade in this thing, and then turn up the filter and play with that. And that's kind of my quote unquote score. And then I just improvise around that.
1: And how did you find your label, or which label is it actually?
0: I'm still looking for one. So,
2: really?
0: Yeah. So if you could, I'm just shouting out here, I'm looking for a label to release my Bukla album.
1: So you're based in Glasgow?
0: I'm based in Glasgow, yeah.
1: Maybe you know Rebecca Basmat?
0: Yes. I know Rebecca. Well, I don't know if my stuff would be... Rebecca Basmat releases a lot of very, very kind of hip-hoppy jazz stuff.
1: Oh, really? Yeah. I got two or three records of her label, but... I got so many records.
0: I
1: remembered her. She's from Glasgow, and I enjoyed her releases a lot.
0: Yeah, she's iconic. I love her as well. Yeah.
1: Yep. Okay. What else is there to tell?
0: Well, I think I want to shout out Instro a little bit, just because. I mean, I did a demo for them earlier as well, but they've been very supportive in like. Also, you know, advising me with modules and all this stuff, and they're a very nice community, and you know, they're very helpful for, and like, you know, it doesn't seem to be like that much of a barrier. You know, you can come in with no knowledge and they'll be very generous with talking you through their modules, and it's all like, it's really good for live musicians actually. So yeah, I want to give them a little shout out, the Glasgow community as well. Yeah,
1: true. And there's also another brand from Glasgow, I think, or Scotland. Bella, do you know them?
0: No, I was thinking of Expert Sleepers because they're also Edinburgh based.
1: I know them, but I didn't know they were from Edinburgh.
0: Yeah.
1: And there's this Bella brand, and they're doing sort of interface for Eurorack. And I think they have a new brand, so it's kind of a touch interface. Mm. So you can process sound by touch, like pitching it up and down, or it's very flexible. It's not really an instrument, it's more like a CV modulation processing live instrument.
0: Cool.
1: Because we had them on the show 2 years ago, I think. Did an interview with them. And back then they had this 4HP. Mm-hmm. Like a touch slider.
0: Mm-hmm.
1: And I think this year they have a 16 HP more flexible device.
0: Mm-hmm.
1: And I think, yeah, pretty sure they're from Scotland. Not sure if Glasgow, probably Glasgow. Yeah.
0: Nice. Okay, I'll have to check them out. I haven't heard of them yet.
1: So, have you been enjoying Berlin so far? Do you have time?
0: Love it. Yeah. It's I go to Berlin every year, and it's like, I mean, Superbooth is only my second year, but I've been coming here like you know, either to play or to see friends or whatever. So, yeah, it's just a really nice city. It's actually, you know, I love it in summer because it's warm. And, yes. I'm, you know, this is the one thing actually I'm like, well, it feels like home because it's the same temperature as in Glasgow right now. So,
1: are you actively looking for collaborations or are you more like on your own being happy?
0: No, I'm definitely looking for collaborations. I think it's like, you know, after the pandemic, you kind of get stuck in this because you've been doing it for so long. But I like, that's why I worked with a pianist and a drummer for my albums, because I wanted to collaborate with other musicians. I wanted to kind of get different kind of artistic feedback. And yeah, I'm looking for collaborators, especially, you know, people who are working with modular. Like, I would love to be playing sax and actually maybe relinquish a bit of the control of the machine a little bit.
1: Okay. Would have been my next question, like what kind, like more like classical instruments or modular guys? Mm-hmm. Or
0: yeah, I mean either like kind of them taking over the modular, or I've also kind of been dreaming of working with like string players.
1: Mm-hmm.
0: And like making a modular piece for like an ensemble or something. I wrote a piece for Crash Ensemble recently. We're an Irish based ensemble, and it was an improvised based piece, but the kind of rhythm and drive through everything is my modular, and I was playing with them as we recorded it, and it was really fun. It was really great to kind of respond, you know, when they were getting a bit more rhythmical and atonal, I just turned down all the bits, and like it was just very, very short sounds so that I could kind of match the aesthetic of the instruments. It was great. Yeah.
1: Awesome. Yeah. Thanks for having you. It was a good interview. It will be put in the Superboost library, and I hope to see you next year again.
0: Yeah, yeah.
1: At Superboost, maybe with new projects, maybe with a release.
0: Oh, I'm confident. I'll find it. It's out there.
1: I'm too. All right. But I need to check out you. Thank you so much for being here.
0: Great. Yeah, thank you. Yeah, just my stuff can be found on Bandcamp. So just Sonia Kilman. If you Google Sonia Kilman, you find my website and like my Bandcamp, soniakilman.bandcamp.com. Yeah. Find it there.
1: Awesome.
0: Great.
1: Thank you.
0: Thanks for having me, Blake.
1: Was it okay for you?
0: Yeah, it was super.
2: Und jetzt kommt noch ein bisschen Live-Musik von Sonia Kilman. Sie hat nämlich auch live auf der Superboofy gespielt. Da hören wir doch mal rein.